0: up this hour with Elena and Dylan Scott.
1: I don't know. It's all random. Yeah. We'll see what happens.
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0: It's Backstage Country. Dylan Scott is your co-host this week. I'm Elena, and Dylan, out there on the road this year, you know, when you were here last, it was like right before the summer touring season was going to be kicking off. Now that you are here, though, towards the end of the summer, I do know you have dates listed right now through October.
1: Yeah.
0: But is it going to stay like that, or is that kind of when things are going to slow down for you in 26?
1: Yeah, typically things usually slow down on November 4th. I mean, it's hunting season.
0: Yes. What are you looking forward to this year?
1: As far as hunting?
0: Yeah.
1: Drew for Kansas. So they're going to Kansas.
0: Oh, I know my husband's Kansas. Salivating over there in the corner.
1: probably Illinois a couple of times, but I don't know. It's all random.
0: Yeah.
1: We'll see what happens.
0: Uh-huh.
1: But yeah, we'll slow down, take a little break, and gear up for next year.
0: Will you step away, like how we were talking earlier about this different way that you're kind of approaching the music right now and not the pressure of an album, which I absolutely love. Will you step away for hunting season and like not do anything creatively when it comes to music, or is it always?
1: It's always there.
0: Yeah. You can't quite get away.
1: I wish I could shut it off. You know, like I wish I could shut my whole brain off sometimes and just chill out. But I think it's just part of being with whatever it is in any industry, being creative and a creative individual. It never stops.
0: Blessing and a curse.
1: It is.
0: Yeah.
1: But I'm the type where it's like, hey, if I'm not creating, if I'm not writing, if I'm not recording, if I'm doing this, somebody else is.
0: Yeah.
1: I'm going to get left behind, so I better keep going.
0: Oh, that's like torture, though, too, because that's just, you can't get rid of that thought.
1: But it goes back to having a good team.
0: Exactly.
1: Got a good team.
0: Yeah.
1: And you do get a little bit of a break.
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0: It's Backstage Country. I'm Elena. Dylan Scott is hanging out with us all week long. And, you know, earlier we played Dear Big City, the new single, which we love. And I'm so excited we get to play it now. But I want to talk a little bit about the video, too, because, I mean, is it the same as I've been on some, like, TV sets and stuff like that, and it's always, like, hurry up and wait. Is that the same with music videos?
1: In a way, yeah. I mean, between scenes, for sure.
0: Yeah.
1: But once you get going, it's like, oh, we just wrapped up a scene. Let's do it again. Mm-hmm. Let's do it again. Let's do it again. But a little bit of hurry up and wait between, you know, sitting in your truck,
0: yeah,
1: trying not to sweat.
0: Well, I imagine with this video, because it is a song that was in such high demand and so many people can relate to the story, and it is a very visual song in the first place. So, like, I imagine a lot of people would have wanted to do this video. Did you get a lot of treatments? Like, how did that all play out?
1: With this one, I mean, I shot it with, like, my content guy.
0: Cool.
1: My guy that does all the stuff. He's done the last couple of videos of mine.
0: Yeah, that's right.
1: So we talked about things, you know, leading up to it. But as far as an actual treatment, I mean, I just kind of showed up and said, hey, what am I doing?
0: You know, nice.
1: So there's a trust there, you know, it's going to be a good result. And so I just, hey, whatever he wants, we're going to get it done.
0: Do you feel like everybody on your team is like, has crossed that trust barrier where it's not in a bad way, but in a good way, to where it's like everybody has their place and you trust everybody in that place?
1: Yeah. I mean, that's obviously what you want a team.
0: Right. But it's hard to find. I mean, it's like fully established, right?
1: I think it's a thing. It's an ongoing thing where it's like, hey, your team is great. And you may bring somebody else in that goes, that's an asset or not an asset or whatever.
0: Right.
1: But yeah, having a good team of people behind you is, I mean, it makes my life so much easier, you know, with everything going on. And, you know, used to, I could, before my kids were saying, dad, let's go here and go there, and they were just crawling around on the living room floor, I had all the time in the world to sit down and edit a video or make a video, and it gets tough these days. So to have people on my team that can post stuff and make stuff is pretty awesome.
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4: That's me, Dylan Scott. Love hosting and hanging out with y'all. We're going to light this thing up now. A brand new hour of Backstage Country starts right now.

0: It's Backstage Country. I'm Elena. We got Dylan Scott here this week. And yeah, we were talking about the new single. And we got this new song coming September 4th. What does that mean for other new stuff that's coming? Like, and I would love like for it to be all sunshine and rainbows. And you can always do just whatever you want, of course. But like when it really comes down to it, we're in a business, right? No matter what. So are those hard conversations to have like with the label or with management or with whoever it might be? Yeah.
1: Oh, yeah, I bet.
0: Yeah.
1: But I mean, it's just two different perspectives. And, you know, I'll just be honest with you. I don't understand the music business. You know, I just know how to write songs and sing songs and perform them. And that's about it, you know? But, you know, I do. I think strategy is good. Mm-hmm. I really do. But sometimes strategy can get in the way of the creative process.
0: Yeah.
1: I mean, What'll Never Have is a prime example. You know, there was no strategy behind that. And it was just, I just started putting videos out to be fun, and it made it what it was.
0: Yep.
1: And there wasn't really any strategy to it. Mm-hmm. That's the way I like things to happen.
0: Mm-hmm. Well, and that one has gone number one since I last saw you. So congratulations on that. But does that make it sweeter in the end? Is it more of a celebration when something happens kind of organically like that?
1: I like it too.
0: Yeah.
1: You know, just because the strategy stuff can wear, it wears me out.
0: Totally.
1: You know?
0: Yeah.
1: And it does take away from the creative side of things.
0: Same,
1: and
0: because it's also trying to predict what's going to happen in the end, right?
1: And
0: like, you can't do that.
1: You know,
0: yeah.
1: It's music.
0: Uh-huh.
1: You know? It's music.
0: Exactly. So how did you celebrate?
1: With What I'll Never Have?
0: Mm-hmm.
1: I think I got a cookie cake for my boys that I wrote it with and said happy number one or something on it.
0: But those are the celebrations
1: nowadays.
0: I'm not
1: good at celebrations.
0: Why not?
1: I'm terrible at birthdays and Christmas and Valentine's. I don't know why. I don't know.
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1: It's Backstage Country. Dylan Scott is your co-host this week. I'm Elena. And Dylan, I love that you do really share your family with your fans and the, not only the stories in your songs, but also on social media. We get to see your kids growing up and you have such a beautiful family. But
2: well, I know that they the family spent a lot of time this summer out on the road with you, which I love to see. And also, like, I fear I would not last on your tour bus. Like, watching the chaos of your tour bus is insane, but very entertaining. Does everybody just have to have their head on, like, on a constant swivel
3: When the kids are out there, for sure. We posted a video a couple weeks ago where obviously me and Becca were wrestling, and this dude hit me in the mouth.
2: I've
3: never been hit in the mouth so hard in my life. Like, and my initial reaction was just like, and I was like, nope, he's eight, he's my kid, he didn't mean to, right?
2: But
3: it was so hard. So hard.
2: But
3: we got like 40 million views on that video, which makes no sense.
2: You never know what's going to hit.
3: I told my guys, like, dude, I guess hit me in the mouth every weekend if that's the case.
2: No kidding.
3: But it is a lot of chaos at times. And then there's times where we're just burnt out too, you know, and you're just like, here we go, another one.
2: Does the burnout happen like every Sunday? Is that kind of like
3: Sundays and Mondays are really tough.
2: I bet.
3: They're so tough.
2: Yeah.
3: Because, I mean, we go on the road and stay up way later than I should at my age.
2: Well, I mean, the adrenaline, like, that's...
3: There's that. Yeah. And then there's also the aspect, too, of just, like, during the day, there's not a lot to do.
2: Yeah.
3: So I used to get up at 9 a.m. and drink coffee and just sit there all day. Well, now I'm like, I don't want to do that, so I'll sleep till 2. Well, I'm not going to sleep till 2 if I go to bed at 12, so I'll go to bed at 4. And then when you get home, it's back to, hey, you got to get up early.
2: It's first day of school. You got to get the kids ready. You got to do
3: it.
2: Yeah.
3: It's a tough thing.
2: Yeah. How do you actually make that happen?
3: I told you a while ago, I don't even know what month it is right now, right?
2: Yeah.
3: I just don't know. Just rock and roll.
2: You just go day by day.
3: It is what it is.
2: Oh, my gosh.
4: Don't go anywhere. More Backstage Country is next with Dylan Scott.
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2: Partly cloudy and foggy tonight with a slight chance for isolated rain showers. Lows dip down to about 63. East winds 5 to 10 miles an hour. Chance for storms with fog early tomorrow, 76. Currently 70.
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0: everyone's going to be sorry when you're heading to get tofu and he has a flat tire in his foreign car and don't know how to change it and he gets your new Gucci shoes wet and you're mad and irritated. 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I'm telling you. Better him than me, actually.
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18: 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KQ98.
4: Slight chance for isolated showers and foggy overnight. Otherwise, partly cloudy skies. Lows dip down to about 63. East winds, 5 to 10 miles an hour. Highs around 76. With fog early Friday. Chance of thunderstorms. Right now, it's 68 degrees.
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3: He's a ranch hand in a pinch, man. Hotter than the red on the cattle brand. Cause she's a gold digger with a quick trigger. 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Now he's a double wide on the county line. Sipping on a six pack of Lone Star Light. She did him dirty, took him.

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1: 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We don't have to worry about it.
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2: Yeah.

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1: Slight chance for isolated rain showers with fog overnight. Otherwise, mainly cloudy skies expected. Lows level off around 63. East winds 5 to 10 miles an hour. Chance for storms again with fog early Friday, 76. Currently, 68.
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5: Lows level off around 63. Fog and spots overnight under partly cloudy skies. East winds 5 to 10 miles an hour. Cloudy skies expected with fog early Friday. Slight chance for storms. High is 78. Currently, it's 66 degrees.
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7: Lows level off around 63, with fog and spots early overnight, under partly cloudy skies, easterly winds, 5 to 10 miles an hour. Slight chance of thunderstorms, Friday, daytime highs approaching 78, cloudy skies expected. Right now, it's 66 degrees.

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1: 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Pregnant people should avoid cannabis due to the risk of low birth weight, premature birth, stillbirth, and harm to fetal brain development.
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5: Lows level off around 63, with fog and spots early overnight, under partly cloudy skies, easterly winds, 5 to 10 miles an hour. Slight chance of thunderstorms, Friday, daytime highs approaching 78, cloudy skies expected. Right now, it's 66 degrees.
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0: Slight chance of thunderstorms with fog and spots early today. Otherwise, cloudy skies expected. Highs level off around 78. Winds out of the east, 8 to 15 miles an hour. Lows around 64. Tonight, chance of thunderstorms. Currently, 66.
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horseback. Now he's a buckskin, 15 hands, five-time team rope champion. She never liked him, she don't need him. 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She ain't a cowgirl.

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2: Sure, the exhaustion levels are running pretty high at State Fair Park in West Allis. The Wisconsin State Fair, of course, drawing to a close on Sunday, but not before the Midwest Farm Report shares all kinds of great stories we've gathered from all the fun folks that we've bumped into this week. So glad you're along with us to start off your Friday morning. I am the fabulous Farm Babe Pam Yonke. This is the Midwest Farm Report. So we have literally got a smorgasbord of fair stories coming your way today. If you made it to the Wisconsin building where all of our commodity groups are, you know that our cranberries are sharing their story there. Kylie Allen caught up with them. We'll find out how the fair is treating them, what you're going to learn, and how this year's crop is faring. Also along that note, I bumped into a great group of 4-H kids from Sheboygan County. They love showing poultry. And that bond over poultry turned into a band. That band turned into a new contest for the Sheboygan County Fair. It's a fair story that forged friendships through 4-H. I'm going to share the story with you about What's Up Chicken Butt Band as we roll our way forward. Yep, you never know what you're going to get, do you? Weather-wise, you're going to get some cloudy skies to start us off today. Stu Muck, our ag meteorologist, has weather details in about 15 minutes. If you are planning to head to the Wisconsin State Fair, temperatures are going to be beautiful all weekend long. Like I said today, patchy fog this morning, cloudy skies for a good chunk of the day. High temperatures right around 82 degrees. Tomorrow, chances showers, maybe even a thunderstorm before 3 p.m. Cloudy skies tomorrow, 82. And on Sunday, another slight chance of a shower or thunderstorm, but it'd be early in the morning. Otherwise, a partly sunny day on Sunday, highs around 82. Back to work Monday, sunny and 79. Stu Muck, our ag meteorologist, with weather details just around the corner. Coming up next, we know that the school bell has rung for some students around Wisconsin, others getting ready after we start September. Time still remains to say thank you to an agriculture instructor in Wisconsin. Terry Barr is next with a great story about one way you can do just that.
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6: 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I'm Terry Barr. The Dairy Leaders of Tomorrow program is helping kick off the school year with a little extra appreciation for the teachers who bring agriculture into the classroom. A small donation to the Dairy Excellence Foundation and farmers, businesses, community members, and fellow teachers can send an ag educator a special back-to-school box. It's complete with classroom and school supplies, cheesy themed gifts, and a personal note. It's a fun way to say thank you. And I talked with a Colby, Wisconsin woman who decided to send several gift boxes to deserving teachers in the state. Here's my conversation with Pamela Stutchin.
7: Agriculture teachers are a very important role in our school system. However, they are underappreciated. They are given extra workloads. they are limited in supplies, but they're supposed to keep up with all the new changes in agriculture or natural resources or wildlife.
6: And changes are coming at them fast, right?
7: Right. You know, one of the big ones is, you know, the hydroponic gardening. They have to provide that equipment for the students, but there's no budget. So a lot of it comes out of donations or grants, which then they spend time writing instead of teaching.
6: Do you have personal experience in agriculture or with students or teachers?
7: Yes. We live on a hobby farm. My kids, all of them were in 4-H and FFA. And my oldest daughter, Jessica, is the agricultural teacher in Athens, Wisconsin.
6: I am talking with...

0: let them know that they are appreciated and people do realize what they're doing for our students, but they may not always be told thank you.
1: Now, obviously, your daughter, Jessica, as an instructor, gets this gift box from her mom. But was she really surprised? What was her reaction to it?
0: She was. She was very surprised and very thankful. It was just a nice way to kick off the beginning of the school year.
1: To kind of start it on a positive note with such a wonderful surprise?
0: I think so. And a lot, some of the materials in there they can use in their classroom. So it's like, oh, they do realize I'm here and somebody is helping fund my classroom.
1: It looks like I saw a photo of one of the gifts in the box. It looks like there's some pretty nice personal things for the teachers, too.
0: Because they don't get to treat themselves because everything goes for their students in their classroom. Kind of like a mom, you know, everybody else gets everything new and you get the hand-me-downs.
1: In the end, what would you want people to know about the ag industry and your daughter being a teacher? And obviously they've come through the ag classes. What makes you proud of this? And what would you want other people to know about it?
0: The ag classes at school are not just agriculture. There's wildlife. There's horticulture. There's so many wide aspects of the agricultural natural resources field, and that students really should be able to join them and learn and experience hands-on, not just textbook. And that's what these ag teachers are really trying to do locally around here. I know they really try to get the kids involved with hands-on materials and instruction. And it's amazing what the town kids don't realize what parts of agriculture there are. And this is a good way for them to learn.
1: What would you say to all the ag teachers who might hear this?
0: Thank you for everything you do. And it's making an impact on our students and our business of agriculture here in Wisconsin. They are worked really hard. You know, they don't always teach just agriculture. They teach welding. They teach biology. They have other courses, too. And just remember, when the ag teachers do ask for either donations or help or can you come in and be a speaker, please say yes.
1: Thank you, Pam, for taking us inside this special gift going out right before the school year starts. And I can't wait to follow up with one of the teachers you send this gift box to hear their reaction personally. Thank you again, Pam.
0: Thank you.
1: And there's an even bigger purpose behind that box of goodies. Every donation supports Dairy Leaders of Tomorrow, which provides free dairy education curriculum and career resources for high school agriculture classrooms in Wisconsin and across the country. And why not the next time you see your local agriculture teacher? 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From the southern end of the world's largest barn in Madison, I'm Terry Barr.
2: 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Stay tuned as ag meteorologist Stu Muck gives you the latest forecast in just moments, right here on the Midwest Farm Report.
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2: 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Stumach Ag Meteorologist joining us this morning. I said our big emphasis here is kind of the home stretch of the Wisconsin State Fair. What do you got going this weekend?
3: Well, we're joining our daughter for her company picnic at the Milwaukee Milkmen game on Sunday.
2: Milwaukee, where do they play?
3: They play in the Franklin area, from what I'm told.
2: I see. This will be a new experience for you. So we don't know much about the team, huh?
3: I don't know where they're affiliated, but I am told when to be ready and when to be there. So that's what I'm doing.
2: That is the best way for you to operate. If you're familiar with something we can share with Stu about the Milkmen baseball team, Talk Text Line is open for that, 877-301-FARM. That's 877-301-3276. What do you know that we don't on a Friday morning? There's a whole lot of that out there.
3: That's an open line. Come on.
2: What we do know, though, is that the weather is going to stay pretty consistent through the rest of the Wisconsin State Fair. Temperatures are definitely comfortable. You're not going to get a complaint out of me for that. But this overcast wet stuff is not doing necessarily attitudes a lot of good, Stu. And I think that farmers are starting to get a little concerned. We're in the home stretch of finishing off our crops, and they could use a little more heat.
3: Oh, yeah, a little heat would be all right. Temperatures, like you say, aren't bad, so we are, in a way, getting it. The sunshine to make a big difference. But we're going to have more of those clouds still holding on, and there's still this front. It's been here all week. This morning, it lines up from northern Kansas, Missouri, into central Illinois, southern Indiana, far southern Ohio, just off to the south. North of that boundary, that's where the rain is. There are showers and thunderstorms this morning from Nebraska across southern Iowa, central Illinois, Indiana, and Ohio, just to our south. If the rain does push south today, I'd say far southwest Wisconsin, about the only spot that may see a little. It's more likely we all start to talk about some of that rain chance, though, later tonight or into the day Saturday. Another wave of activity is going to build in out of the northern Rockies. It's going to move east, kind of pull that front north a bit, pull more of that warm, moist, that's humid air in, and that's why the clouds and that rain chance develop. And again, I'd expect that would be late tonight for a lot of us, maybe very late today in far western Wisconsin. Otherwise, overnight and into the day Saturday, that southwest part of Wisconsin may have the most rain, upwards of a quarter to three quarters of an inch. The rest of us, not nearly that much, you know, a few tenths of an inch, a quarter, maybe a half inch. If a system does move slowly and kind of train or stay in our area, localized heavier amounts, certainly a possibility, but generally not a big rainmaker for us, not going to flood us out, but bring us some showers. Anything better news in this whole picture? Well, there's a chance we start to dry it out a bit by Sunday, and maybe heading toward Monday, a little more sunshine may return. Oh, temperatures may cool just a bit to wrap up our weekend. Low, very low 80s on Sunday, maybe even a 70 Monday. But then some sunshine looks to be a little more likely, and we start pushing back up into the lower 80s as we head toward the middle, or through the middle of August, if you will. It sounds a little more like the weather we'd hope to see at this time of the year. Oh, the other one I haven't mentioned yet, fog this morning. It's a little patchy fog here and there. That shouldn't be a surprise. We've had it on and off for several days. Still around. Could even be around with some of that rain chance in too early tomorrow. I'll have those forecast details right
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2: All right, buddy, paint me a picture. 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
3: Yeah, that's a little better chance, if not later Sunday, certainly to Monday, you're right. A little patchy fog this morning and really a pretty fair Friday. Call it partly sunny skies, especially further in northern Wisconsin, more sunshine. Clouds a little more stubborn, especially in the southwest part of the state. But we all find our way into the low 80s today, and the east winds will be around 5 to 10. An okay day, but we wish there'd be more sun. How about that? Tonight, more clouds and that rain. We'll see it develop in from southwest, pushing east and northeast overnight. Not going to be a major storm, but scattered showers. Maybe a rumble of thunder toward daybreak. That's about the most we'd hope for. Mid-60s overnight with east winds around 5 to 10. And Saturday, a mostly cloudy day. Showers could be some thunderstorms, especially early, and maybe then again later in the day. Temps in the low 80s once again with the south winds at 5 to 15. And by Sunday, a slight chance of rain in the south early, drier in the north, call it partly sunny skies, low 80s, maybe a 79 or so in northern Wisconsin, the northwest winds 5 to 10, and more of that glorious sun for Monday, Pam, although I'm looking down the road a little bit. Maybe Tuesday night or Wednesday, that next rain chance could slip in.
2: But you understand why farmers are going to start getting anxious with temperatures that are only in the upper 70s.
3: I know. Well, I'm in upper 70s, you know, 78, 79. That's not far from normal.
2: Well. We were hoping for more. Now we've got the rain. We need the heat.
3: Right. We were out noticing, and the soybeans have really turned on here lately, at least in my neighborhood. It's looking pretty good.
2: Yeah. In fact, we'll be talking about that. Thanks to Stumach Ag Meteorologist with our Compure Financial Ag Weather Update. Yeah, we are talking about soybeans and the potential we already see out there. If you like with the fields that you're looking at, stick around. Dr. Sean Conley coming up, one of our guests on a finally Friday morning. Thanks for being along.
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8: Hello, I'm Shelley Fortner. 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
3: For WIZMnews.com, I'm Brad Williams. This time, they came one vote short of passage. On Thursday, the La Crosse City Council cast 8 votes in favor of hiring a city administrator and 5 against. But since the plan had to pass by a 2/3 margin, it needed 9 votes to be approved. The latest vote comes 6 months after the council decided in February not to create the administrator post by a 7-6 margin. Some council members argued that the proposal had not been discussed much in public since the previous vote. Lisa Weston says she hasn't had the scheduled summer public forum in her district yet.
4: Currently in August, I do not believe it is the correct time. I don't have my district forum until the 14th of September, and I want that opportunity to hear from my constituents.
3: Councilmember Aaron Newberry, a backer of the resolution, asked for a 60-day referral of the matter, and that was voted down as well. A suspect is in custody following a stabbing Wednesday morning that sent a woman to the hospital. According to Westby Police Chief Scott Stuber, Vernon County Dispatch received a call around 9 a.m. Wednesday regarding a female victim admitted to the Amplify Health Emergency Room in La Crosse with multiple stab wounds. The victim is currently in stable condition. Police say the suspect has been arrested and is awaiting formal charges. The messaging worked, perhaps too well. If Republicans in Wisconsin wanted Francesca Hong as the Democratic nominee for governor, they might have been too effective too early. Wisconsin State Assembly Rep. Jill Billings of La Crosse stopped in the WIZM studio Thursday for the Rick Solem Show and talked how she experienced that messaging.
5: And some of this stuff just simply wasn't true. I would knock on doors and people would say, I'm worried about your gubernatorial candidates. Are you really going to go down the road of communism? And I would say, no, that has absolutely nothing to do with being a democratic socialist. But people were worried, and that's the message they got from the Republican side.
3: David Crowley ended up winning the primary by about 3,000 votes and will face Republican Tom Tiffany, who Billings noted is an election denier. Hunting and fishing in western Wisconsin are getting the attention of the man who heads the Federal Department of the Interior. Secretary Doug Burgum traveled to the Trempealeau National Wildlife Refuge, where he met with people living in the region to talk about outdoor sports and nature areas. Burgum says the Badger State is one of the most popular fishing areas in the country.
6: You've moved up to the top of the leaderboard. You're ahead of North Dakota, ahead of Minnesota.
7: That's right.
6: But I think you're number 3 on one of the polls for the most number of fishing licenses per capita in the country. And so you can keep on moving up, the board.
3: Burgum was the guest of Congressman Derek Van Orden. The departure of one member of Onalaska's Common Council leaves the city looking to fill the vacancy left by the resignation of Larry Jurassic. The city is now accepting applications to fill that position for the remainder of the term, which runs until April of next year. I'm Brad Williams.
8: Flexibility. The focus of a recent announcement from USDA regarding payment flexibility within the federal crop insurance system.
9: Customers that have policies with their crop insurance agent, we're going to allow them an additional 60 days to pay their crop insurance premiums.
8: That word from Undersecretary for Farm Production and Conservation, Richard Fordyce. He calls this move a form of cash flow relief for producers.
9: In my part of the world, when those crop premiums are due, we've probably got combines in the field. And so the need to be able to have access to that cash to pay that crop insurance premium may be a little difficult at times. And so this just offers them an additional 60 days to pay that premium with no interest.
8: The 60-day extension applies to crop insurance premiums, administrative fees, and amounts due under written payment agreements for billing dates between July 1st and September 30th of this year. In addition, the Risk Management Agency is reinstating options for insured producers in connection with prevented planting coverage.
9: Prevent plant coverage is a part of most underlying policies. We think about maybe corn, soybeans, et cetera, and the producers that grow those and take out one of the different products that are available to farmers through the Risk Management Agency. With that underlying policy comes a prevent plant coverage. We actually had an opportunity a year ago. Producers who chose to could pay additional premium and actually add 5% to that prevent plant guarantee. Producers had to pay additional premium to get that 5% coverage. We took that out last year, and with just some overwhelming responses from producers, different associations, commodity organizations, we've been able to now reintroduce 5% top up is what we call it to the prevent plant coverage that already exists with a policy.
8: The 5% prevented planting coverage purchase for crops is associated with the August 31st filing date for the 2027 crop year, as well as succeeding crop years. I'm Rod Bain reporting for the U.S. Department of Agriculture in Washington, D.C.
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11: Slight chance of thunderstorms with fog and spots early today. Otherwise, cloudy skies expected. Highs level off around 78. Winds out of the east, 8 to 15 miles an hour. Lows around 64. Tonight, chance of thunderstorms. Currently, 66.
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19: Wisconsin State Fair drawing to a close on Sunday afternoon, and I'll tell you, the Midwest Farm Report team has gathered an awful lot of stories. Kylie Allen's on the way with a quick update from the Wisconsin Products Building, where you can find out about cranberries. She sure did. Stick around for that chat. We're also talking about Wisconsin's alfalfa crop. You know, we always seem to have plenty of hay around, but the quality is really the difference maker when it comes to price. We've got a little update on that as well. And what's up, chicken butt? If you're a parent, you may have heard that phrase. I heard it at the Wisconsin State Fair. The story behind What's Up Chicken Butt Band on the way. You didn't expect that one, did you? That's what we're all about. On this, the 14th day of August. Let's see, what can I tell you about this date? Well, a couple different things automatically pop to mind. First of all, on this day back in 1935, FDR, Franklin Delano Roosevelt, signed the Social Security Act into effect, August 14th, 1935. At that time, it was historic, really designed to put a safety net under a lot of people's lives. And of course, it exists today, but it started on this day back in 1935. On this day, 1945, Japan surrendered. This was the public VJ Day, as they announced it, the official announcement of Japan's unconditional surrender to the Allies on this day back in 1945. Are you a fan of the Rocky Horror Picture Show? It premiered on this day back in 1975 in London. They showed the show at midnight, and the audience threw props, talked back to the screen, changed the way that people enjoyed that entertainment. And it became the longest theatrical release in film history on this day back in 1975. Some happy birthdays for you this morning. Happy birthday to actor comedian Steve Martin, 81 today. Actress Halle Berry, she turns 60. And sports great Magic Johnson, 67 years young today. And now you know. Well, we don't know what Wisconsin farmers are going to harvest. Not yet, anyhow, but we're getting a pretty good idea. Wisconsin soybean growers are now being encouraged to take a look at that crop and think about entering the Wisconsin Soybean Yield Contest. Wisconsin Soybean Marketing Board on a Friday morning wants to remind you, contest is now open. Dr. Sean Conley, University Extension Soybean Specialist, says it's something that started, quite a while ago now, and it brings not only prize money to the farmers that enter, but great research data for his team.
10: Yeah, so I think we're probably in our 15th or 16th year now, Pam, of doing this. And it really started out kind of small with just a few of the same olds entering the contest every year. But we've tried to change the rules and open it up for a broader audience to get more interest across the state. And I think what we've really done that is do that. And I think the main focus of this soybean yield contest is really to encourage farmers to go out there, you know, implement some of the new innovations they have on their farm. And then also just look at the sustainability and economic profitability of some of their inputs that they're doing. And I think the best part about bringing all these farmers up to Corn Soy Expo is we have, you know, new people winning every year. There's a lot of discussion. And now that we've kind of moved the recognition to during the beer and bowl session, you know, they're recognized in front of about 500 different farmers. And I think it's a good opportunity for recognition for all the hard work you did in the last growing season.
19: Talk a little bit about the adjustments that you've made, Sean, as time went on to make sure no matter where you're growing soybeans in Wisconsin, you really do have a chance at winning. You made some geographic arrangements. You've got a carrot at the end of the stick for those that have never done it before, those that are into conservation practices. You're trying to really, like you said, reflect the scope of the production practices we've got.
10: Yeah, Pam, every year what we do is we kind of redo the boundaries, if you will, to make sure that the farmers are competitive. Obviously, we're not going to have a farmer from Barron County competing against someone from Iowa County because that's just unfair. But then what we do is just have it based on a 10-year rolling average of yield. So that's one thing we do. And then what we have in addition to that is we have like a new farmer, like the first time you've ever entered. And that way, you know, you're getting experience with this and you still get recognized to be able to do this. And we have that across the state. We have a planting green, which has been a new one. We're trying to get farmers to, you know, plant more cover crops, you know, for both the sustainability part, but also the soil health part of this, but also weed management, you know, using cover crops as a weed management tool. And that's really done well in having farmers fine tune that. And we see some of these, you know, plant green farmers up there with, you know, what generally would have with our conventional farmers. So it's been a really good learning tool. And again, I think the farmers really like that opportunity to, you know, for a little friendly banter, a little friendly competition, and the recognition is always fun too.
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19: Markets are still trending higher in overnight electronic trade, corn, beans, and wheat. We'll get to that in just a moment. Keeping the emphasis on the Wisconsin State Fair as it concludes coming up this Sunday, Kylie Allen joins us this morning. One building you must visit if you go to the Wisconsin State Fair, the Wisconsin Product Building, formerly known as the Ag Products Pavilion, where a lot of our commodities are highlighted. And that includes Wisconsin cranberries.
23: Wisconsin's cranberry industry is robust, and the Wisconsin State Cranberry Growers Association is using the state fair as an avenue to communicate that with consumers. Holly Herline joins us as she's the communications director with the association. Holly, what's the state of cranberry productions in Wisconsin?
24: Yeah, absolutely. Most people might not know it, but Wisconsin is actually the world's leading producer of cranberries. And in the United States, we grow more cranberries than any other growing region. We grow about two-thirds of the annual supply each year.
23: And we don't do it alone. Let's talk about how we grow these plants. They're a little bit unique. We're not like, we don't harvest them like corn and soybeans.
24: Yeah, absolutely. So they are a perennial fruit, so we have to take care of them year-round. So our growers are busy all seasons of the year, obviously harvest from September through early November. They're out there getting those cranberries ready for the holiday table. We do like to remind people they're not just for the holidays, although that's when you see those fresh cranberries, but they're good to use year-round.
23: And Holly, tell me about your display. Paint the picture for us. It's pretty hands-on.
24: Yeah, absolutely. We don't want people to just taste the Wisconsin state fruit. We want them to experience it. So we have a Plinko board here. Again, most people might not know that cranberries don't actually grow in water. They actually have air pockets that help them float. So we do flood them during harvest just for easier harvesting, but those air pockets both help them float and help them bounce. So back in the day, a grower discovered that by dropping cranberries down some stairs that the more ripe ones made it to the bottom because they bounced. And so that is a big thing. The bouncing and the air pockets make them float and make them bounce. And so you can tell the ripeness of berry by the bounce. So yeah, we have a Plinko board where you can kind of test the bounce of the berry. And there we have handouts, so stickers, tattoos, recipe cards, all sorts of things. And then we have a little mini marsh. You can come and touch the vines. Again, cranberries don't grow in water. They grow on vines. So you come and see exactly what that looks like. And then we'll have floating berries so you can kind of see how they're floating. Stick your hand in there and really experience that.
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19: Thank you, Kylie. Another reason for you to attend the Wisconsin State Fair. All right. Yesterday in Chicago, the barrel cheese was up a penny and a half at 156 and a quarter. 40-pound block cheese, half cent higher at 161, while AA butter gained 2.5 cents to 148 and three quarters per pound. On a Friday morning, September, class three milk that goes into cheese up four right now at 1738, but October's down a penny, 1750 a hundredweight. Currently, December corn's up six at 478. November beans up nine at 1191. September wheat, 13 cents stronger, currently 666 a bushel. On the way next, yet another Wisconsin State Fair story. Friendships forged through 4-H at the fair. I bumped into this group at the Wisconsin 4-H meat products auction. 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
19: A smile on your face on a finally Friday morning with this last story from the Wisconsin State Fair. Welcome back, everybody. I'm the fabulous Farm Bay PM Yankee. This is the Midwest Farm Report. And I personally love 4-H. The Clover Kids that you see at fairs all across the state and nationally, of course. I tell you what, I found an excellent story at the Wisconsin State Fair that really emphasizes the friendships forged at the fair through 4-H. This is a group of kids, six to be exact, that found themselves all passionate about poultry. In Sheboygan County, Catherine Arbuckle and Lila Howe are part of the team that came together at the Sheboygan County Fair. I had a chance to visit with them this week at the Wisconsin State Fair and asked them to tell me more about this passionate group of poultry exhibitors.
28: We all show poultry at the Sheboygan County Fair, and we were in various clubs, and we really enjoy showing together. And at the 4-H Fine Arts Festival, we all saw that we could play instruments and that we could do it very well. And we decided we should put it together and become a band.
3: All right. So you're a band. You want to tell them the name?
4: Guess What Chicken Butt Band.
3: Guess What Chicken Butt Band. How long have you been playing together?
4: This is our third year.
3: Really? So these are friendships that have been forged and stuck together for a while.
4: Uh-huh. And we were friends even before the band came together.
3: Nice. All right. So then tell me about the depth of love for poultry. Tell me about how many birds are you guys like, is it one or two or do we have a lot?
4: Well, I only take about 15 to the fair and I only have about 20 in my home flock.
3: Okay.
4: And between me and my sister, we take about 60 chickens.
3: And you are just two of how many members of Chicken Butt?
4: Six, I believe.
3: And so how many chickens or birds do we think we've got represented in the band?
4: Too many to count.
3: All right. So we talk about the passion for poultry. And I understand that it's not just about the camaraderie in the barns and showing. You've elevated it a little bit, Sheboygan County Fair. Am I correct?
4: Yeah, we've started a costume contest where people can bring their birds and dress them up as different things and kind of do skits with them.
3: The birds?
4: Yes.
3: And now how do you dress a bird? What is there a bird that lends itself to costume better than another?
4: Well, usually you want like the fluffy breeds because they're usually less flighty, and then you can just dress them up as anything you want. They spend lots of different themes.
3: So you started this how long ago?
4: I think it was, how would you think, Catherine? Probably 2 or 3 years now.
3: Okay. And so what kind of turnout do you get?
4: We get quite a lot of people watching and then even more people participating.
3: Really? So are we talking like an hour's worth of birds dressed up or?
4: Yeah, about an hour.
3: Really?
4: Yeah, and then people walking by on the road by the tent that we do it in, they come in to see like, why does this chicken have a costume on?
3: Now, before I get any farther in the story, do you have like a social media page where people can go look at the birds or is there all kind of individuals?
4: For the fair, we don't have a Facebook
3: okay.
4: page.
3: Okay.
4: But as a band, we have a Guess What Chicken Butt Band Facebook page.
3: Where do you play? What do you play?
4: So far we played every year at the fair in the Big Suds and Sounds tent. And then we played at a couple different chicken shows, a couple different like Greenbush Fireman's Picnic. We played at the Fine Arts Festival for a couple years.
3: And what kind of music does Chicken Butt like to play?
4: Really any type of genre. We've got country. We got a little bit of pop and like polkas and stuff like that. Lots of different things.
3: So since you've started this poultry phenom click, are more people interested? Tell me how that's changed either the poultry barn at the Sheboygan County Fair or who is talking to you guys?
4: Well, lots of people like to listen to our band and spreading 4-H and stuff like that. And then also with the costume contest, people like to like, if they see that, they're like, oh, I want to dress up my chicken and take it to the fair.
3: Do you think that there's more kids showing poultry or interested in poultry now, Catherine, because of this?
4: Well, we do have a lot more people in our avian quiz bowl competition, which is something that we are all also a part of. And we've gotten more people to do that and show their chickens.
3: So this 4-H message, this camaraderie is paying off.
4: Yeah, I would say so.
3: Now, what are you going to do? Have you got more things in mind that you'd like to try or? Are the other Chicken Butt band members coming up with ideas?
4: Yeah, we're always changing and we're looking for new opportunities. And yeah, we're like looking to the future. It's going to be really fun.
6: And isn't that what it's all about? Thank you to Catherine Arbuckle and Lila Howe, two of the six band members of Guess What Chicken Butt, a group of kids out of Sheboygan County that found their passion for poultry through 4-H, found each other for their talent in music, and now are inspiring others at the Sheboygan County Fair to take a look at poultry and get involved in their costume contest. Hope you find an inspiring story like that when you attend the Wisconsin State Fair or any of the local county fairs yet to come. 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

0: Elizabeth Mary, how's your face and doing today?
1: I'm doing fabulous, TGIF, baby.
0: You ready for the weekend? You got a? Don't you have a? You have a couple shows this weekend, don't you?
1: I have two full band shows tonight and tomorrow.
0: Oh, wow, that's amazing. Oh, yeah.
1: I know. And then Sunday. Yeah, so full weekend here.
0: Wow. Okay, so you're busy girl, huh?
1: Busy girl.
0: I'm going to be in your neck of the woods. I'm going to Wisconsin this weekend. I'm going to hang out with Jake the Trainer, who has not been on the show for like a month.
1: So, you know, I'm going to be you right now and say, make sure you get socials. Make sure you get socials. Take pictures with him.
0: I will. I already thought of it. I already thought of it this morning. He's like, dude, he and I got a chance to catch up last night. He's like, dude, you're the weirdest guy I've ever met. You're definitely screwed up in the head. I miss you. You need to get out of Chicago. Skip the air show. It's so weird. The air show is going on in Chicago this weekend. Fighter jets fly over my home twice a day lately.
1: That's doing like practice runs and stuff.
0: Yeah, it's insane. Yeah.
1: That is crazy.
0: Yeah, so that starts actually today. So my sister, I might go meet up with them tonight and go a little bit, but... yeah, Freddie and I are going to jump in the car and going out. Jake said it's a dog-friendly party, so...
1: A dog-friendly party.
0: Yeah, so Freddie will be good to go. So it should be fun. Yeah, I'm excited. It'll be a good time. It'll be good to get away for a night, so...
1: Yeah.
0: That's me. You got gigs.
1: Yes.
0: Are you playing anywhere near... I think the party's in Verona. Where are you playing?
1: I am in Verona. On Friday night, I'm in Verona at Lake Louie Brewing. Saturday, Bailey's Run Vineyard. And then I'm in.
0: I don't know what that is.
1: I love Bailey's Run Vineyard. If you've never been, it's so good.
0: Where's that at? What town?
1: In New Glarus, Wisconsin.
0: Oh, I love New Glarus. Yeah.
1: I know. Yeah. And then Sunday, I'm in Iowa at Park Farm Winery.
0: Look at you bouncing around the Midwest.
1: I know. Just Midwest country star here.
0: Midwest socials. Look, we have a lot going on today. It's Friday. Miss Tracy Lee will be joining us in a couple hours for the Nashville Tea. How much should you Google before a date? Since I'm new to the dating world again, unfortunately.
1: Oh, God.
0: Yeah. And speaking of interesting worlds, Donna Mills, who's an old Hollywood star from a show called Dynasty, is going to share the wildest request that she's gotten since joining OnlyFans. Yeah.
1: Oh, my gosh.
0: That's coming up next in 3 Nugs.
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1: Fish with Friends, Miss Elizabeth Mary. We got three notes for you. That was weird.
2: That was weird.
1: Man, I just can't wait. I'm going to tell you right now.
2: What?
1: And this is a fish

0: boyfriend.
1: Do you hear that?
0: A 64-year-old father graduated from nursing school after studying alongside his son at the University of West of England. He's now secured a nursing position at a local hospital. He said the favorite part of his college experience was spending one day each week on campus with his son. Isn't that cool?
1: I think that's so cool. Yeah.
0: Here's what's not cool. Taylor Sheridan. Ed Harris is an actor in Taylor Sheridan's show, Dunn Ranch. He's a phenomenal actor. Recently, Ed Harris said he'd really get me the F out of here when it came to the show. He said he wasn't happy. He didn't like it at all. He said he didn't like the experience at all. Taylor Sheridan apparently was livid. And Ed Harris had been promised more screen time. Didn't get as much as he thought he was going to get. It's a Hollywood thing. So it's a big drama-filled situation with Taylor Sheridan. They said Taylor Sheridan was, quote, pissed. Ed Harris will get more time next season. He does what he says he's going to do. So, yeah, I don't know. Anyway, let's go to this.
1: What you going
0: to
1: do?
0: For many Americans, retirement is becoming harder to reach. 42% of people over 60 now say they expect to work until they die. Elizabeth Mary, yeah. A record 11.6, but that's how you got to get life insurance on Paul. He's older than you. Get a big chunk on him. And you can retire when he dies. 11.6 million Americans aged over 65 and older are still working. Yeah, they say the retirement has become a, quote, fairy tale parents tell their kids to help them sleep at night.
1: Okay, but the reality is we were just saying this. You know my husband and I hustle like crazy.
0: You guys are beasts. I mean, you really are.
1: And we do well. But it is just so expensive to live right now. So I think everybody's just trying to make ends meet like crazy. I know that sounds stupid, but...
0: Oh, no, you couldn't be more correct, sir. You could not be more correct. I completely... It's crazy right now. It's crazy. Mm-hmm. I don't have kids. If I had kids, I don't know how to do it. I don't know how you guys do it. Like, where are you going to buy bourbon if you got to buy milk? Come on.
1: We'll spend $175 at the Shoe Shack for new shoes.
0: Shoe Shack, that's amazing. All right, those are your nugs, my friends.
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10: Slight chance of thunderstorms with fog and spots early today. Otherwise, cloudy skies with a few peaks of sun. Daytime highs approaching 78. Winds out of the east, 8 to 15 miles an hour. Chance for storms tonight, lows around 64. Right now, it's 64 degrees.
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1: Fish with friends. This text question of the day is 1,000,000% brought to you by Elizabeth Mary. I would never, ever let this one get to the air. Ever.
2: If. You ready for this?
1: Yeah, go ahead.
2: If your internet search history was leaked, what would you be the most embarrassed about? Fish.
1: You know, I mean,
2: Christina Aguilera.
1: She's on the road. I wouldn't be embarrassed about my work stuff, right? Obviously, I do have weird searches. Mm-hmm. You know, I do have weird searches to get knowledge and three nugs and all the things of that nature. Like, I do unique searches for sure. So I wouldn't be embarrassed about that. And I'm going to share my answer with you in a sec. Elizabeth Mary, if your internet search history was leaked, what would you be most embarrassed about?
2: I would be most embarrassed about the sheer nothing. It's ridiculous. I Google everything. You know this. I Google everything while we're in the middle of the show. So my search history is literally, what does the color of my kid's poo mean to the age of someone I'm watching on TV? I mean, it's like ridiculous. It's all over the board.
1: It's a great answer, though. That's a great answer. Now, Elizabeth Mary, you thought you'd find something weird with this answer with me. I know you did when you found this question. If your internet search history was leaked, what would you be most embarrassed about? Well, there is a mode on your computer that everybody knows about called, well, not everybody, but some people don't, I guess, but that I know
2: about. I don't.
1: Called incognito.
2: Okay.
1: So what that does, and I've heard rumors that it doesn't totally do it, but whatever. For this answer, what that incognito does, Elizabeth Mary, is it makes it so it's not saved on your search history. So what you thought you were going to get from me today, you sick freak, wondering all the naughty stuff.
2: You're not even going to tell us?
1: Well, I'll totally tell you. If your internet search history was leaked, what would you be most embarrassed about it? My inability to spell words. How do you spell this? How do you? Oh, I'm terrible at it. I'm terrible. And no, that's boring for me. But all my other stuff is taken care of. So,
2: Do you ever do the how to pronounce things?
1: Oh, yeah. 1,000%.
2: Yes.
1: 1,000%. That's all the time.
2: That's so funny. I want to jump into your incognito mode.
1: I'll bet you do, girl. If your internet search history was leaked, what would you be most embarrassed about? That is today's text question of the day.
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1: Fish with Friends, one of my favorite friends in the world is Dan the Mortgage Man. I'm going to tell you why. Dan has at least seen movies.
2: Excuse me. I was going to say, why am I not one of your favorite friends?
3: This is a very low bar, Elizabeth Mann. Apparently, you haven't made it.
2: I did not make it.
1: Like, I can speak to you. I can talk to you about, you know, I mean, one of my favorite movies of all time. And it's like almost every woman in my life had never even seen it or would. The Godfather. Michael. You know what I mean, Dan?
3: Every time that I think that I'm out, they pull me back in.
1: Boom. Which Godfather? 1, 2, or 3?
3: That was 3.
1: Yes, sir. Wow. It was. Very good. Very good.
2: Well, look who you're going on a movie date with, Mr. Dan, the Mortgage Man.
1: Glad He Ate Her. Have you seen that one, Dan?
3: Yeah. It's a great movie. Russell Crowe.
1: What's a quote from that? Do you remember a quote from that at all?
3: You will
1: in about 2 seconds. You ready?
3: All right. Tell me. Give it to me.
1: All right. So this is Russell Crowe. He's going to be storming around the venue where he's fighting, and he's going to throw his sword into where the rich people are sitting.
4: Are you not entertained? Are you not entertained?
1: Do you remember that, Dan?
3: Yes, I do.
1: Are you not entertained? Anybody that remembers that, here you go. If Gladiator's famous "Are you not entertained?" speech was replaced with a Southern accent.
5: Are y'all not tickled? Are y'all not plumb tickled?
6: I swear to God.
5: This is not what y'all came here for?
1: Wouldn't that have been great? Wouldn't that have been great?
3: Don't say anything to it, Fish.
1: Yeah, are you not entertained? Come on.
2: That's Tracy Lee, right?
1: That is Miss Tracy Lee, and that's actually a really good setup, Miss Elizabeth Mary. Speaking of Miss Tracy Lee, she'll be giving us all the Nashville tea as she does every Wednesday and Friday. Fridays is in a little over an hour from right now.
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4: 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Fish with Friends, busy hour here. Well, you know, a little over an hour from right now, Miss Tracy Lee will be doing the Nashville Tea. But this hour, we're going to talk about an actress from the 80s that's doing OnlyFans. That's interesting. In about 20 minutes, Elizabeth Mary, we're going to talk about the answers for today's text question of the day.
2: If your internet search history was leaked, what would you be the most embarrassed about?
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1: Fish with friends. Fish with friends. Elizabeth, Mary, Dan the Mortgage Man, and I hanging out right now. I want to have a conversation with you guys. I'm going to throw a weird random thing out at you real quick. And then I'm going to have a completely different conversation about something else. If anybody that does what I do for a living is listening, they're going to get irritated because you're not supposed to do that. It breaks the rules. But I have a question. How many times do you use a bath towel before you wash it? How many times the towel in your shower, how many times do you use that towel before you wash it? Dan goes second on this one. Because I think I know Dan's answer. 24,000% of Americans were surveyed and asked that question. The number one answer was 2 to 3 times. 10% of people said they won't wash it till after 7 uses. Very small number said 1 time. Elizabeth, Mary?
2: I would say 2 to 3 times. I do towels like once a week. So no matter what, so it's a week.
1: So you only use a towel 2 to 3 times a week?
2: I don't shower every day.
1: What? Oh, gross.
2: You don't think that's share gross?
1: That. Don't share that, honey.
2: Okay, I only wash my hair twice a week.
1: No, you said.
2: And I'm.
1: Ew. Ew.
2: Well, no. Ew. Okay, no, I shower like. Okay, I might go every other day.
1: Dan, what
2: no,
1: is.
2: No, my towel is 2 to 3 times. I wash towels every week. You're asking me how much I wash my towels.
1: Dan,
2: it's 2 to 3 times.
1: What did she just say?
2: Okay, I don't shower every day.
1: Wow. Okay, Dan, how many times? Elizabeth, I want to help you so bad right now, so I'm going to move on. Dan, how many times a week?
2: It's not gross.
1: Oh, my God, that's so gross.
2: I'm not gross.
3: Well, I mean, you go from, like, when you're a kid, like, I think once you get to, like, puberty, I think you switch from, like, every other day to showering every day. Don't most people? Am I wrong?
1: No, I shower every day, maybe twice.
2: Ask any dermatologist. It's not good for your skin to shower every single day.
1: That's gross.
2: What?
3: I think this has got to be a poll question. You're going to have to ask, like, what?
1: Yeah, you took over the whole bit, Elizabeth Mayer. We're going to do a fish poll right now. Text in message via the app. Go ahead. Elizabeth, can you throw this up online?
2: Are you joking me right now? You guys think I'm gross? I shower like every other day.
1: And like even the internet thinks you're gross. It just started buffering you.
2: Come smell me. I don't smell bad. I'm not gross.
1: Dan, will you? You're closer to her. Will you please drive to her house and smell her? Would your wife mind?
2: Oh my God! I'm not gross. I'm not. Look, I'm getting all hot and bothered. I'm taking my sweatshirt off.
3: Time for a shower then. Yeah.
1: Yes, that's exactly. I was going to say, do you work out every week, every day?
2: No, every other. I work out 3 days a week.
1: Oh, and when you shower. Do you shower after the workout?
2: After I work out?
1: Okay. That's what I'm saying. Okay.
3: So you're only showering after you work out?
2: No.
1: That is so gross.
2: Oh, my God. You guys. No. I. It's not like I'm like, oh, every other day. If I get sweaty, I will shower. But on average, it's like every other day. Why is this? You guys are crazy.
1: Can you throw it up online? I'll pay to boost it. Do all the things.
2: Please
1: all
2: right. Tell me I'm not disgusting and gross.
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18: Slight chance of thunderstorms and foggy early today. Otherwise, mainly cloudy. Highs around 78. East winds 8 to 15 miles an hour. Overcast tonight. Chance of thunderstorms. Lows level off around 64. Right now, it's 66 degrees.
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0: 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Fish with Friends, Elizabeth Mary. Naughty, naughty Elizabeth Mary.
1: Me?
0: What would we find out if we looked at her search history? What would we really find out? I don't know. You don't know what you... If you know how to hack incognito mode, you definitely should stay away from my computer. Let alone VR goggles. If your internet search history was leaked... Kidding, not really. What would you be most embarrassed about is today's text question of the day. So I was like, how do you pronounce this? How do you say that? Because I always want to try and say it the right way.
1: Sure.
0: Somebody texted in and was like, are you kidding me, Fish? That is the most boring answer in the history of answers. So,
1: well, I feel like mine was boring too. Yours is not boring. You're editing and you are censoring your answer for sure.
0: 100%.
1: Mine is just literally, you could recollect my entire like past week. I mean, from day, I Google everything.
0: She does everything.
1: Ages, yeah. Relationships, 100%, photos.
0: 1,000.
1: How many ounces are in a cup?
0: All right, it's not about us, though. It's about you right now. Fish with Friends, what's your answer?
2: Which Pokemon is the sexiest?
0: What?
1: What?
0: Seriously?
2: Yeah, okay, so I just got into Pokemon, and I was like, Vaporeon, this is me. It's the coolest one. I love this one. I'm a Pisces, and she's like they're like a fish creature, like the water version of Pikachu, I think. Someone's going to correct me on this, I know. But I told my friend, and they were like, oh, my God, people want to, like, have sex with Vaporeon. Like, that's the one that is the most sexualized. And I was like, what? So I had to look it up and investigate. Because I was like, I can't believe I got into Pokemon and this is the one I picked.
0: Way to go, naughty Pokemon girl. Way to go. That is awesome.
1: Okay, Fish, let's jam through some of these answers before we get to last call for the text question of the day. If your internet history search was leaked, what would you be most embarrassed about?
0: Someone said, I'm going to say it for Fish since he's not saying it. I'm sure his answer is the same as mine.
1: Huh.
0: It would be the extracurricular time website searches.
1: Okay.
0: That was from a sister with a brain, by the way, so respect.
1: Oh, hey, girl.
0: The amount of times I've asked questions with obvious answers just to validate my thoughts. Elizabeth knows that one.
1: I feel you.
0: I love this answer.
1: Oh, no.
0: So I'm a member of the collective of people that listen to this show, said last summer I had a meltdown with my garden and it was insane. And if you looked at my searches for my garden, you would laugh at me. That's a good one. Like, you get angry at stuff. How do I deal with my crappy kid? You ever search that?
1: I mean, I Google so many things about parenting. It's ridiculous.
0: What about looking up movie spoilers for scary movies that you're afraid to watch? That was the last answer we're going to share today.
1: Well, I don't watch scary movies, but I like try not to leak anything like shows. I hate that.
0: That's what's hard about doing what we do. Frankly, that's really what's hard about doing what we do. It's a pain in the butt because you don't want to be that person. All right.
1: Right.
0: Fish with Friends. If your internet search history was leaked, what would you be most embarrassed about? You are last call.
3: Bigfoot research.
0: I'm sorry.
3: I am obsessed. Yeah. Like Sasquatches.
0: Okay. Oh, so do you look for videos or I don't mean to interrupt, but I'm just really
3: everything.
0: Torn. Okay.
3: Oh. I love them. I they're real. I know they're real. And feel like I love your show, but I feel like people need to embrace that they're real. It's frustrating.
0: Shh,
3: so I know a lot
0: about
3: them.
0: Okay. So, Okay. So you think they're real? Like, are you being serious?
3: Yeah. I'm being 100% serious. I mean, it's kind of like a side gig. Research them every day for about an hour, and I've got a whole filing cabinet full of what I found, and it really does line up with the research of other people.
1: Oh, wow, you're like not kidding. This is a real thing.
0: I was like, Elizabeth, don't laugh at me. Like,
3: yeah. By the way, Elizabeth, I heard you laughing, and people do laugh at me, but this is a really serious thing.
1: I'm so sorry. I really thought you were kidding.
0: It sounds serious, and I'm sorry for Elizabeth. It threw us a little bit. I was with her too, so
3: I understand. Most regular people are thrown, but apology accepted.
0: All right, thanks. Hey, you have a great day, and it's a great answer, and thanks for listening. Okay,
3: thank you.
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1: Fish with friends. Elizabeth Mary's hanging out with me. Dan, a mortgage man, with me as well right now. Now, Dan, Donna Mills. Do you know who that is? Does that ring a bell?
2: The name sounds familiar, but I'm not bringing it up.
1: Okay,
2: Fish.
1: This is not. Yeah, why you're nervous about where I'm going with this? What's wrong? Don't you trust me?
2: I'm always nervous.
1: Donna Mills is 85 years old. She am I going to say this the right way?
3: Oh God, what?
1: She was on Knott's Landing.
2: Oh,
1: in the 80s. Okay. If you Google, I actually Googled Aquanet to see if it was still made. Yeah, because apparently they still sell Aquanet at Walmart and Dollar General stores.
3: They do?
1: Yeah, they do.
3: Well, I got
1: here she is in a commercial for it.
4: Go to my head and you linger like a haunting with me.
5: Silk goes to your head in Aquanet shampoo and conditioner with silk protein.
4: Like the bubbles in a glass of champagne.
5: To hold that soft, natural look, new Aquanet non-aerosol hairspray with silk protein.
4: You go to my head.
1: Aquanet. Yeah.
3: Dan could use some.
1: Dan loves Aquanet. That was kind of
2: mean. Oh, come on.
1: That's a little mean. That's hurtful. That's like you buying me a large shirt for That's like you buying me a large shirt for my birthday. You know, like that's just mean. It's not gonna work.
2: Yeah. Well, back when that's like the last time I saw Donna Mills, I'm sure I could have used some Aquanet, but this is back in the 80s.
1: Yeah, if you want to see Donna Mills again, you can do it very easily. She has now officially opened her OnlyFans account.
2: No.
1: 85 years old.
3: Wait,
1: Donna said she
3: what?
1: Didn't know much about it, but they reached out to her and said she didn't have to be naked totally. She's happy to be on OnlyFans and interacting with the fans. Donna said she plans to use it to share more about her life. I'll be sharing pieces of my everyday life, behind-the-scenes moments, and having real conversations with the fans who've been with me through it all. For me, it's just one. My father was alive, I swear to God, he'd be on it. Not he'd be on hers. It's just one more way to spend quality time with the people who have made my career possible while always staying true to myself.
3: Damn, so she's not
2: naked while she's doing that.
1: She's not naked. I'm sorry, Dan.
2: She's not naked. Well, I thought that's what OnlyFans was all about.
1: I think they do other stuff. I don't really know enough about it.
3: It's supposed to be like an exclusive look into like whatever. And it just turned sexual, I think.
1: Yeah, well, I mean, that's where they make their money, right?
3: Not gonna lie. If times get tough, I have cute feet. We're gonna.
1: Have you actually talked about that? Have you talked about doing that with Paul? Yeah, maybe you and Paul could do one of those couples feet pages.
3: Okay, I had someone checking out my feet at my show just last week. I could tell these. Yes.
1: Really?
3: Yes. Wow. These two men. Mm-hmm.
1: You should would you sell foot photos?
3: I mean, if times got tough, a girl's got to do what a girl's got to do.
1: Just cut off your head. Here's your foot.
2: Why wouldn't you just sell them now? I mean, what's the
1: if you're open to it, do it
3: now. We should secretly
2: start. What's wrong with a little extra dough?
3: This would make good radio. If I did make a secret page and then I kept you guys up to date on my shenanigans.
2: It wouldn't be much of a secret.
1: Yeah, it's not. I mean, that's it.
3: I wouldn't tell anyone my handle. I would just
1: You are so smurfy.
3: Could you imagine, if I took a photo of my foot up on my, mic, my radio mic, or,
1: I'm telling you, you're so smurfy, and you grew up in Iowa on a corn farm, I guarantee you, her page handle would be definitely not Elizabeth Mary. That'd be 100%. That's going to be it.
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3: 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Fish with Friends, Miss Tracy Lee. It is Friday. I have missed your face since Wednesday. Are you? What do you got? Give me a little bit of what you have coming up in the Nashville tea.
4: We're going to talk about dolls. We're going to talk about babies. Right. And we're going to talk about somebody who's rocking it out.
3: Well, that's got to be Ella Langley. I don't know about who the doll is. I hope it's not a weird... I don't know what's going on with Tracy Lee. We'll find out in the Nashville tea next.
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1: Fish with friends, hanging out with my great friend, Miss Tracy Lee. I've got my voice today, which is nice. Oh, there it goes. Doing a little thing we call the Nashville Tea. Hey, girl, how you doing?
2: Hi, Fishy. How
1: are
2: you doing?
1: Another day, another week, right? Here's the deal. I've been excited for the weekend to get here, but I've been very excited to hear what you have planned for us today.
2: Well, I'm super excited to talk about 2026. Now, this is the mecca for me because we are so close to college football. I can't wait. My life is about to be really good.
1: My God.
2: But Taste of Country did something.
1: I got to tell you something.
2: Which I think was really, really cool.
1: Trace, I got to interrupt
2: they
1: you.
2: They did the
1: Trace, I got to interrupt you. I got to tell you something. I was talking to a friend of mine yesterday.
2: Oh, yeah.
1: An old friend. One of my ex's best friends. And we were talking yesterday for a little bit because she's going to come move my ex's. Well, anyway. So we're having a conversation. Her husband coached your quarterback.
2: Trinidad?
1: Yep. They're going to Nashville for the game.
2: Woo!
1: I know.
2: Well, we'll be there. It's going to be so much fun. I can't wait.
1: Yeah, Ole Miss is what we're talking about. I'm sorry. Anyway, go ahead.
2: I mean, I can talk football all day, but I do want to get to this list. Taste of Country did the best country songs of the year so far. I do not have time to go over all 13 that they have listed at the top, so we'll go over the top five. Let's see if you can find something that's similar.
1: Okay.
2: Number five, Say So from Dan and Shay,
1: okay. Which
2: is a song about mental health, which I think is great.
1: Yeah, me too.
2: Number four, I Can't Love You Anymore, Ella Langley and Morgan Wallen. Number three, Luke Combs.
1: Okay.
2: Be By You. Number two, Be Her, Ella Langley. Number one, Jews in Texas, Ella Langley. So out of the top five, Miss Ella Langley has three. And girl is on fire. Do you hear me? She just released a song with Coe Wetzel, and it is freaking great. Have you heard it?
1: No, I'm excited, though. I'm excited.
2: Yeah, it is coming out this weekend. It should be at your DSPs now. It is so good. It's called Jaded. It's so good.
1: She is on fire. I love Ella Langley. I love everything about her. I love her vibe, if you will. I really love what she's doing. She is really on fire right now.
2: No, I do too. I think Ella has a great vibe. I agree that she is on fire. And Morgan Wallen is talking her up too. He said that their song, Can't Love You Anymore, he said, we've been talking about doing something for a while. And when she sent me that song, he said, I didn't need to do anything but listen to the first two choruses or the first two notes. And I'm like, I'm in. This is a banger. And it is, because it is sitting at the top of the charts. This makes it second week. So Ella and Morgan having a pretty good month. Morgan is 4 weeks at number one, including two with Ella Langley. So, okay, Morgan, I see you.
1: Yeah, definitely, for sure. I love that. I love that Morgan Wallen, he gets a lot of crap. I think now that he's pulled himself out of the limelight with the drama, I think people are starting to respect him a little more.
2: Yeah, I agree. And that's just part of growing up, because you have to remember, Morgan, I mean, from East Tennessee, he was in his 20s. They're all dumb.
1: Yeah.
2: I said what I said. I'll tell you who's got his head screwed on pretty straight, though, and that's Scotty McCreery.
1: Yep.
2: Ever since I have seen him on American Idol, he has just been a stand-up guy. He and his wife in the last couple of years have had some babies, and now he is sharing them with the world. He has been opening for Cody Johnson, and last Saturday night, he brought out a special guest on stage. His three-year-old little son, Avery, came out and sang a line in cab and a solo. It was so cute. It's on Scotty's socials. It is the sugar, candy, dopamine you need today. So if you have not seen it, go search for Scotty McCreery's social and watch it. Cutest thing ever.
1: I love that. Miss Tracy Lee, where are we going from here?
2: Well, we have to talk about what they say in Mandarin, a wawa.
1: What?
2: Or in American, a doll. Who is getting a doll and rivaling Whitney Houston? We've got that coming up in the Nashville Tea on Fish with Friends.
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1: What's happening around River City?
2: Hey, it's Gina with Around River City. 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
18: Slight chance of thunderstorms and foggy early today. Otherwise, mainly cloudy. Highs around 78. East winds 8 to 15 miles an hour.

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1: Fish with Friends doing the Nashville Tea right now. Miss Tracy Lee and I having a good time off the air, but on the air, where were we and where are we going?
2: Well, we were talking about the top songs this year for 2026. Here's a spoiler alert. Ella Langley has three of the top five.
1: Wow.
2: Okay? Then Scotty McCreery brings out his son for a show last weekend. And coming up, a doll you might want to add to your collection. Or maybe not.
1: What?
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2: Fish with Friends. Miss Tracy Lee's doing the Nashville tea. Where were we? Where are we going? Come on now.
3: Well, we talked about the top songs of 2026 so far, and let me just tell you, Ella Langley, she dominated the top five with three songs,
1: wow.
3: Well-deserved, and Scotty McCreery brought his little son Avery on stage with him to help him sing Cabin and Solo last weekend at his show. Cutest little boy ever. And speaking of cute, are you ready to talk about some dolls?
2: Yeah, I guess. What's going on with dolls?
3: Okay, it's not the kind that you're used to. These are you actually buy on a shelf, you don't inflate. But they just came out with a Whitney Houston Barbie.
2: Yep.
3: Everybody going crazy over it. But American Girl is coming out with a Megan Maroney doll.
2: Oh, boy.
3: The cutest little thing you've ever seen. She's got on, like, pink sequins, held a microphone, blonde curly hair. Megan Maroney has an American Girl doll.
2: Okay, here's the deal. I don't know anybody that would want one. That is not how you're paying me back the debt you still owe me. Tracy Lee, I know that you still owe me that debt.
3: Will be a collector's item.
2: Yeah, I know, right? I'm not putting a Megan. It would actually be funny in my studio. It's like behind me. Actually, that'd be really funny. If you could get me the Megan Maroney doll, I'll put it on my shelf. And people will be like, what the hell is he doing? What the
3: Fish,
2: heck?
3: Look, yeah. I know that you've got some stuff going on, but you have an American Girl doll in your studio. Actually, I wouldn't mind having one of those.
2: I wanted the bourbon. I wanted the Eric Church bourbon. You were going to try and get it for me, but I know stuff happened in your life, yeah. So you've been busy. So I forgive you.
3: I forgot about that.
2: See?
3: I forgot about it. Thank you for the reminder.
2: No, that's cool. Like, I'll take $7,000 or the bourbon. You know what? I know you have all that.
3: I'll tell you what. Sorry.
2: No, yeah, I know you got all that Nashville money.
3: We can have some bourbon, and then we can play with your dolls.
2: Do you want to come over and drink bourbon and play with dolls together?
3: Yeah, that's the most enticing offer I've had in a while.
2: Okay,
3: My life is really sad, Fish.
2: Let me
3: really
2: ask you this.
3: Sad.
2: Honey, mine is too. Don't even get me started. Let's say, look at it like this, okay? So you got two dolls to choose from. Whitney Houston Barbie, which is what Tracy was talking about. That came out. That was a big deal. It's 80s Whitney. Or Megan Maroney American Girl doll. Which one are you going for?
3: Personally, I'm going with Whitney.
2: Me too. How do you not?
3: Yeah.
2: That's going to sell out in
3: four seconds. I don't know. But it's Whitney Houston.
2: Yeah. Yeah. It's Whitney Houston. She's like one of the best in the world. Now, I thought for sure you were going to say a Dolly Parton doll. I really did. Not Megan Maroney.
3: No, not a Dolly Parton doll. I'm sure they have one somewhere, but not an American Girl doll. Those babies are still developing.
2: I will
3: leave it at that.
2: I'm going to tell you, that's very true. I'm going to tell you this, too, before I let you go for the weekend. Watch this with the difference between Ella Langley, who you were talking about earlier, and Megan Maroney. Here's the difference. Megan Maroney, American Girl doll. I mean, Megan Maroney kind of should probably have a little naughtier doll than American Girl doll, but whatever. Megan Maroney, American Girl doll, boom. Ella Langley comes out with whiskey. Guaranteed.
3: Yes, 100%. I could see that.
2: She is whiskey to the American Girl doll, and Tracy Lee is Nashville to the T. Thank you very much, my dear. You have a wonderful weekend.
3: Thank you, too.
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1: Fish with Friends, Elizabeth, Mary, you and I hanging out right now. One thing I haven't really dug deep into, because frankly, I don't think I'm ready for it, but it's been about, what, 2 months and change?
2: Mm-hmm.
1: Well, it's been the end of May. So it was a great Memorial Day, said no one ever. Anyway, like end of May, beginning of June that I've been single. So doing the single thing, living the single life. No, actually I haven't been living the single life, but I do need to get ready. And at some point, it's not now.
2: I don't know if I'm ready.
1: Yeah, unlike my ex, I'm not ready to date, but that might have been a jab. But anyway, it's dating's coming, you know what I mean? It's going to happen. Your boy's going to go back out on the street.
2: Our phone lines are going to be off the hook.
1: Oh, yeah. Everybody wants some of this 53, soon to be 54-year-old overweight ginger man with mental health issues.
2: He's the ginger ninja.
1: I am the ginger. I'm an amazing lover, Elizabeth. Anyway, I have references. I actually make people sign things at the... Anyway, don't worry about it. Non-disclosure agreements. Okay. So I saw this thing online that's about dating. So you match with somebody, the conversation's going great, and they seem funny, charming, and normal. But before you say yes to a coffee date, you're pulling up their Instagram. You're scrolling their tagged photos. You're checking their LinkedIn to make sure they actually work where they say they work. Does this sound familiar? This is not, like, I am not doing a dating site.
2: I have a recently single friend who is just on the dating scene, and she, before she went on a date, like, scoped this person out.
1: Like, all the things?
2: And wasn't going to go because of what she saw on socials.
1: Oh, wow. Really?
2: I know. Yeah. Yeah. She was, like, apprehensive.
1: Well, this is apparently totally standard. Honestly, who can blame anybody with romance scams and everything else, right? Blah, blah, blah, all this stuff. Mm-hmm. However, some dating experts say all the researching is actually ruining the magic of meeting somebody. And for me, it would. I don't want to know. Well, I want to meet you naturally. I want to, let's be organic about it.
2: Well, and the thing is what you post on socials as what you intend it to be and what it is perceived as is two different things, right?
1: 100%.
2: Because I will say, like, I don't know, even for you, I feel like for you, you're... radio personality versus your lover personality is two different people.
1: 100%. And I mean, that's the thing. I think if I could give any PSA, any public service announcement about dating, the one thing I would say is, for me personally, because it's been weird for me my whole life with the radio thing, because they always know me, or they know about my mother.
2: And I
1: could
2: say
1: all
2: the same thing about me, like being in the spotlight, you know?
1: 100%.
2: People think they know you.
1: They say a quick identity check to make sure the real obvious is good, make sure you're safe. Before you know, but don't deep dive into their cousin's wedding album from 2019. You know what I'm saying?
2: Or my college years that are still out there. I think I have them hidden.
1: Oh, like, God help you. God help you. There's your little nug, huh?

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3: Fish with friends. 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It's a great Friday knowledge. I'm really excited about all my little sweet nugs that I have to share with you. But Elizabeth and I were just having a conversation about dating and whatnot because of me or everybody. I've done some more research. My phone keeps kicking stuff to me. Dan the Mortgage Man wants to join us. I know, Elizabeth. It's crazy. We're going to talk about it. It's coming up.
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15: Overcast skies today with a chance for storms. High temperatures reach up to 77. Southeast winds 8 to 15 miles an hour. Cloudy skies again tonight. Chance for storms. Lows dip down to about 64. Currently, it's 70 degrees.
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0: 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Fish with Friends going to drop some knowledge on you here in just a little bit. I'm kind of stoked. Got a cool little nugs for you to wrap up the week, Miss Elizabeth Mary. It has been a journey. I'm going to tell you something right now, and I mean this. And maybe I'm just having a day today. I don't know. I think we all have them. I've shared way too much about my status. Anyway, Dan the Mortgage Man is going to help Elizabeth Mary and I learn about dating. He's been married 500 years. I'm sure the internet wasn't even around when he was dating. But we'll find out what's going on with that next.
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1: Fish with friends, Elizabeth, Mary, and Dan the Mortgage Man, and I are hanging out right now. The one thing that Elizabeth, Mary, and Dan both know is that they are in love and they are taken with their people. They are set for life. They've got.
2: I was going to say, it may sound like me and Dan the Mortgage Man are in love. We are going to make
1: you?
2: That.
1: Okay. All right. Yeah. Third marriage.
3: Dan, I love you, but not like that.
2: Yeah. I love you too, Dan.
1: Third marriage, Elizabeth. I mean, I think you should stick with number two. Give it a run, okay? They say the second is the best, except for Dan. He's happily married, all the stuff. I am not. I'm divorced. I'm now single again now. So my phone is sending me all the stupid bleeping stuff. All the time.
3: What's all the stupid bleeping stuff?
1: Oh, like, the motivational reels. Our TikTok is, like, insane right now. All the things, all the and then you're going to right in the face. So, true love, I don't know if you guys knew this or not, comes with a salary requirement. $106,000 a year to find true love. American says a person needs to earn an average of $106,417 a year for true love. Is Dan, how much they need to make to find true love?
3: Like for finances to not complicate the relationship?
1: Ding, ding, chicken wing. People who ended a relationship over money usually is under $100,000. Half the respondents, whether the relationship status sucked or whatever, said they'd like to go back on more dates. Finances are holding them back as well. So to find true love, you need to make at least 106 grand a year because you got to go on dates. You got to buy gifts. You got to buy flowers. But also that person needs to make the money so you're not footing the bill for all of them.
3: Well, you're in good luck, Rich Radio Guy.
1: Oh, yeah, that's me. I am. I'm raking in the money.
2: Yeah, that's why I'm friends with him.
1: It is, 100%. Also, though, here's my question. That I just wanted to throw out there. I saw this poll. It's a new dating debate online. I saw it on the Reddit. I don't know if you've seen the Reddit. It's a dating debate. It's should a man on a date, okay? So let's say me and Barbie go out on a date.
2: Mm-hmm.
1: We have a wonderful time. Dinner's over. I'm going to pick up the tab. I always would. I'm going to pick up the tab. It's done. She has gotten dropped off. I am
3: by
1: supposed
3: Ken?
1: To by, let's say, yeah, by Ken. Smart ass. She has gotten dropped off. I am supposed to get her an Uber and pay for it, according to this debate online. What do you guys think?
2: I don't think.
1: My job to pay for her Uber. That's me being, that's the new being a gentleman.
3: Why don't you drive her home?
1: She's not going to let me because it's first date. She better not.
2: Okay.
1: She wants some of this body.
2: Yeah. Oh, God. Doesn't everybody?
1: Yeah.
2: Okay, but for me, I guess I'm very independent. Even, like, for dinner, I would offer to pay. Even if you were like, you're going to pay for my dinner. I'd be like, can I just chip in a little bit or can I get the tip?
1: Yeah.
2: But if you were like, I'm going to pay for
1: Never, ever
2: Uber
1: ask
2: home,
1: for that on a first date, but go on.
2: I would think it was such a nice gesture for you to pay for my Uber, but I'd be like, it's a totally fine. I got it.
1: Yeah, I mean,
3: don't you think the logistics would be a little bit weird too? So she doesn't. You shouldn't drive her home because it's the first date. But hey, give me your address so that I can pay for your Uber to get home.
1: Oh, I never even thought of that.
3: You know, and like, you're not going to like hand her cash. Like, here's $50 for your Uber or whatever it costs.
1: No, I'm
2: I almost would think
1: that.
2: It's shady. Like, you're putting my address into your phone. I don't know.
3: Ooh, so I can stalk you if you don't call me back for a second date.
1: Yeah, and then maybe I'll like bring my
2: that would be fish.
1: I'll bring my machine with me, and I'll be like, you want me to go to your house with you? Trust me. It's the thing that I always tell people about my job. At least you know you're safe because you always know where to find me. It's not like I can disappear. And then I'll get my finger and I'll put it on their nose, their mouth, and I'll go, shh.
2: Oh, God.
1: Yeah.
3: See, I think you're going to need 200 grand fish.
1: Yeah, I think so, too. I think I'm going to need a lot even more than that. I think you're right.
2: You're not wrong.
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1: I learned something today.
2: Every time I learn something new, it pushes some old stuff out of my brain.
3: I'm learning.
4: What did you learn?
5: Knowledge.
4: You know, knowledge can come from a wide variety of places, including and not limited to a book. Yes, there it is. All flappy with its hard, hard cover. You know, if you could lick those sweet pages, you could gain the knowledge from the people that created the trees and the paper and the writing in the book. The knowledge from the book goes down your throat, does 180 degree turn past your eye socket into your brain, thus providing knowledge. Elizabeth Marie, have you ever read a book?
6: Well, I love reading books, but lately I just do audiobooks.
4: Yeah, that's my favorite thing. I've had this conversation with you before. My now ex used to say, you know, oh, I just got through the best book. I'm like, oh, where is it? I'll borrow from you. Oh, no, it's audio. Well, then you didn't read it. Yeah.
6: I know. That's what my husband said. He's like, you actually didn't read it.
4: Yeah. It becomes a debate. Charles Dickens. Do you know who that is?
6: Yes, I do. Charles Dickens. He's a famous author.
4: At least I didn't have the intro guy like Charles Dickens. Once used the word literally, literally, like a YouTube commentator, where it means the opposite of literally. In the novel Nicholas Nickleby, in 1839, he wrote, quote, his looks were very haggard and his limbs and body literally worn to the bone.
6: I say literally all the time.
4: Yeah, you do.
6: I know. I say like and literally and stop. You're going to make me sound...
4: Fish, literally, when you get out of that house, your life will be so much better.
6: Literally. I know. What do you call it? You call it a something. It's a crutch.
4: No, a crutch. What do you call it? Crutch. Yeah.
6: Yeah.
4: We all have crutches.
6: It's my crutch.
4: My crutch is, well, never mind. I almost made a bad joke. Okay.
6: Oh, no.
4: No, I was going to say picking something. Anyway.
6: Oh, God.
4: Sorry, it's been a day. Surgeons who play video games at least 3 hours a week perform 27% faster and make 37% fewer errors.
6: Wait, like any kind of video games?
4: Yeah, they just who play video games at least 3 hours a week.
6: Who came up with this survey? They just sat down 100 surgeons and said, like, play your video games.
4: Maybe, I guess. I don't know. I mean, they're 27%. They're my neighbor. There's a guy. I live in a condo. And it's like the shape of a C for Callaway, my last name, right? Anyway, it's the shape of a C, and I can look across and see. There's this guy. He lives on the fourth floor, and his house. I can see his lights on at night. It almost looks like a video game, but he must be a gamer. I don't know what he does for a living, because yesterday he was playing video games for like 2.5 hours in the middle of the day, and I know he works from home. So yeah. He's a huge TV. I was watching him play. Like, I really need a lot.
6: Would you have your telescope out looking in his house?
4: Yeah, right? No, I did not. Thank God. The remains of birds following a collision with an aircraft is called a snarge.
6: What?
4: Yeah, the origin of the term appears to be a military aviation slang and a combination of the words snot and garbage. Snarge.
6: Oh my gosh, that's so weird.
4: The remains of a bird following a collision with an aircraft. I'm going to say it one more time so people remember. Snarge.
6: Snarge.
4: Yeah.
6: Don't be a snarge.
4: Speaking of birds or bird type things, Popeye. You know, Popeye did not always get his strength from spinach.
6: What do you get his strength from?
4: In the early comic strips, he got his power from rubbing a magic hen.
6: What?
4: Yeah. Rubbing my hand. You know.
6: That's so weird.
4: It rubs the lotion on its hand or else it gets the hose again. You know.
6: Ew, I hate when you do that voice.
4: Yeah. Want me to come over and treat you like a big baby?
6: Nope.
4: Okay. Male coin spiders. They're called male coin spiders. This is the last one. They bite off their own genitalia after they have the sex.
6: Are you so glad you're not a whatever spider?
4: I can't even bend over that far. Male coin spiders bite off their junk after the old balloon animals. It makes them a better fighter who will do a better job protecting the female spider they mated with and their future babies. That's why they do it.
6: So they mate for life? Clearly.
4: No, they mate. Yeah, one time. You better really like her. Like, you better sit down.
6: If, If you get a spider divorce and you got to move on, you'd be like, sorry, babe, I'm...
4: Yeah, like, no, you got to... I mean, you better get all the marriage counseling. You better sit down. You better really work all the stuff out, man, before you can bite your junk off. Don't bite your junk off. Please don't do that. Other than that, be good, be safe. Have a wonderful weekend. We love your face. Bye, peace.

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Just one question. Are you living your honky-tonk dreams here on a Friday? I don't know what those dreams are when they're honky-tonk styled.

0: Megan Maroney on KQ98 Tri-States Country Weekend. Fast approaching. Almost kind of there. Here's what you're going to need to know going into it, my friends. If you're looking at the forecast, tomorrow gets a little bit warmer. We're just kind of hovering right around 80, though. For the most part, you can expect sort of that. Humidity down just a little bit. Just a pleasant 80.
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11: Overcast skies today with a chance for storms. High temperatures reach up to 77. Southeast winds 8 to 15 miles an hour. Cloudy skies again tonight. Chance for storms. Lows dip down to about 64. Currently 72.
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I too love Martina. I had such a crush on Martina McBride when I was like 10 years old. I couldn't figure out a way to overcome the age gap, and my mom wouldn't give me a ride.

0: Lainey Wilson along with John Mayer on that one. 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

Q98 Tri-State's Country. Some new Luke Combs dates out there. If you are a follower, if you want to go see him live, looks like you're going to get a chance in Minneapolis, which is usually where we have to go.

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Back to school coming around the corner. I know. Don't mean to spoil a Friday. But for some of your parents, it's a blessing, right?

0: KQ98 Tri-States Country. Kind of weird feeling going into a weekend without a festival. Looking forward to without a big live music multi-day thing on my calendar, which has pretty much been the story since the end of June. More or less, feels like every single weekend has just been jam-packed with something related to that in one way. I'll appreciate the fall break when it comes. You know, nice little time to ease back just a little bit from the full throttle summers.
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13: Overcast skies this afternoon with a chance of thunderstorms. High of 77. Southeast winds 8 to 15 miles an hour. Cloudy skies expected tonight. Chance of thunderstorms. Lows dip down to about 64. Currently, it's 73 degrees.
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During the post 9/11 patriotic era of Toby Keith, he kind of struck a nerve, hit a chord, if you will, no pun intended, and found his way into just the general American zeitgeist of the time that was post 9/11.

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0: Oh, that's one of those songs. It's more about in country music. It's about tempo, a little bit of the lyrics, and a little bit of the tone that makes people swoon. Russell Dickerson has got that. Do you notice that country? Country's a feel for a lot of folks right now with kind of what's happening in the young version of country. I mean, ultra universally relatable lyricism, and then just the tone of the song after that is kind of what you get the moods, man. I see that one. I see that song. And I see girls like looking up to their boyfriends with his mustache and the big glasses and the sort of mullet creeping out of the hat, you know, with just that that I love you eyes. It doesn't matter what the song is. It just matters about like the pace and the beats per minute.
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I got to entertain this weekend. I got a family visiting. My dad's dropping in. He does that. Very little heads up, and I don't know how long he's staying. I don't know what to plan.

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0: Did you guys know that, you know, the Spider-Man movie taking over everything right now, just one of the highest grossing films in a couple different categories of all time, is doing like a promo, a combo promo thing with Little Caesars. They got a Weberoni pizza from Little Caesars. Little Caesars loves to do plays on the words pepperoni a whole lot. Weberonis, because they sliced it, up like julienne style and put it on the pizza, so then it looks like spider webs. All of this just tastes just like regular Little Caesars pizza, though, by the way.
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2: With not a whole lot of new news affecting our dairy markets at this time, Jenny Wackershauser, a senior dairy analyst with EverAg, says that now is a good time to play offense on your operation so you're not left playing defense later.
3: So when we're looking at a pretty quiet and uneventful market, it's probably a good time to be really doing that cost of production number, really looking at where we can manage some of those costs, again, that feed outlook things, what tools can we use to manage that. And when we have pretty quiet milk markets, so again, the opportunities haven't necessarily been there for really aggressive high price risk management on the milk side. So it's a good time as we do that transition into fall, talking to those financial advisors, your risk management folks, making sure you have that plan in place for when we see the opportunities come.
2: That's Jenny Wackershauser, along with us, a senior dairy analyst with EverAg. More information, of course, on their website at ever.ag. Stick around. We'll take a look at how markets are moving midday right after this.
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2: Taking a look at how the markets are moving midday ahead of the weekend, I'm Kylie Allen with the Midwest Farm Report. From Chicago, cash corn is moving up 8 cents at 4.56. New crop corn moving up 8 1/4 at 4.80 1/4. Those cash soybeans are moving up 7 3/4 at 11.73 3/4. New crop soybeans moving up 5 3/4 at 11.88. Those September wheat contracts moving up 23 cents at 6.75 3/4. Transitioning now to take a look at some of those dairy markets. September, Class 3 milk is moving up 14 cents at 17.47, and October, Class 3 milk is trading up 6 cents at 17.55 per hundredweight. More details on why the markets are doing exactly what they're doing on our website at MidwestFarmReport.com. 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For the Midwest Farm Report, I'm Kylie Allen.
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1: 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I asked young people, do y'all listen to the radio? 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Do y'all listen to Wax? They said yes. I said, that's radio. They said, no, it's on my phone. I said, I don't have time for this.

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13: Overcast skies this afternoon with a chance of thunderstorms. High of 77. Southeast winds 8 to 15 miles an hour. Cloudy skies expected tonight. Chance of thunderstorms. Lows dip down to about 64. Currently, it's 73 degrees.

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0: 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It's KQ98, Tri-State's Country. I'm Phil Tripper, hanging out with you. Hard to love sometimes, I think. You can vouch with a long string of exes all the way through my 20s.
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0: Big 98 Tri-State's Country. Luke Combs just announced more tours. He's just extending an already pretty good thing. My Kind of Saturday Night Tour rolls on new dates. Looks like if you're a fan, Minneapolis might be your time. But it's not coming around until April. April 10, if you want to mark that 10. Or you can go, I don't know, Pittsburgh. You can go to Boise, Idaho, Kansas City. I'm going to stick with Minneapolis myself.
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4: Chance of thunderstorms this afternoon. Otherwise, cloudy skies expected. Highs level off around 77. Southeast winds 8 to 15 miles an hour. Chance for storms tonight. Lows dip down to about 64. Cloudy skies. Right now, it's 75 degrees.
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0: Morgan Wallen on KQ98 Tri-State's Country Tripper hanging out with you. 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One thing that we do have going on that's going to be coming up quick. You know, we're getting into that preseason. People are already kind of thinking Packers. We're going to have Lambeau bus trips at wiscotrips.com soon enough. And they go fast when they go. So you're going to want to keep that in mind. Maybe pick out some of those dates in your brain where you want to go. Makes a great gift. Makes a good memory. Makes a good time. You can nap on the way back. That's the whole gig. Wiscotrips.com. Be on the lookout.
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0: KQ98 Tri-State's Country. That'll about do it for me. Enjoy the rest of the day. Got a little bit of cloud coverage. You got a comfortable 80 degrees to kick off your weekend. Dew points. Listen, I get into the dew point. That's the one that makes me feel sweaty or not. Manageable. I'll say that. Manageable. 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
1: He's a ranch hand in a pinch, man. 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
1: Now that's how you kick off a Friday show. That's the latest from Cody Johnson. KQ98 Tri-States Country. Good afternoon. Happy Friday. It's Jesse. Not a bad little Friday weather-wise in the Tri-States. Slight chance of rain tonight, low down to 64. Chance of rain tomorrow morning, otherwise sun and a high of 82. And Sunday, gorgeous sun and a high of 80. Right now, 77 in downtown La Crosse. I was

0: Lainey Wilson and John Mayer, KQ98 Tri-States Country. Good afternoon. It's Jesse. Preseason football upon us. Packers falling to Pittsburgh last night, 28-9. I didn't watch much of the game, but it was interesting to see Aaron Rodgers and Mike McCarthy on the same side of the field again. I was in the other room watching the Field of Dreams game, watching my Twins get pummeled, but enough of that Packers talk. You know and I know that KQ98, your home for Minnesota Vikings football. They kick off their preseason tomorrow. PA and crew calling the game. Pre-game starts at 11, kickoff at noon as they take on the New York Giants right here on KQ98. Your home for Minnesota Vikings football.
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11: Slight chance for showers this afternoon. Otherwise, cloudy skies expected. Daytime highs approaching 77. Southeast winds 8 to 15 miles an hour. Cloudy skies expected tonight. Chance for storms 65. Currently, it's 75 degrees.
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KQ 98, Tri-State's Country. It's Jesse. So exciting news for Parker McCollum. He and his wife, Haley Ray, welcomed their son, a rocker, Tommy Light McCollum, on August 1st. And it seems like when you name your kid Rocker, he's going to have a mullet at some time in his life, right?

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It's Jesse. So we didn't get to see it here, but on Wednesday, a good chunk of the globe got to see a solar eclipse, and Google searches for eye injury shot up 5,000% during the eclipse. We'll chat about it after Bailey.

0: KQ98, Tri-States Country. It's Jesse. So right after Wednesday's solar eclipse, online searches about hurting eyes and possible eye damage shot up, just as they did after past eclipses. Oh, this has happened before. Every time an eclipse passes over, plenty of people ignore the warnings and sneak a peek at the sun without proper protection and then panic and rush to search engines asking things like, why do my eyes hurt and why can't I see? Starting at the time of the eclipse in Europe, searches for those types of terms went up over 5,000% this time around. They have those goofy little eyeglasses with a pinhole in them for a reason, man.
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0: Hudson Westboro, KQ98, Tri-State's Country. It's Jesse. Happy Friday, or maybe you're still stuck at work on your Friday and wishing that you could be out on the golf course. I hear you. 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
10: Slight chance for showers this afternoon. Otherwise, cloudy skies expected. Daytime highs approaching 77. Southeast winds 8 to 15 miles an hour. Cloudy skies expected tonight. Chance for storms 65. Right now, it's 75 degrees.
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KQ98, Tri-State's Country. It's Jesse Selda. Heat wave in Europe. It revealed a sword that was hidden in a lake for 200 years. This is really cool. We'll get into it after Parker.

0: KQ98 Tri-State's Country. A 200-year-old sword has emerged from a castle lake in England after a scorching summer caused water levels to plummet. Volunteers are clearing branches at the castle in Kent, England, spotted a metal poking out of the water and fished it out with a grappling hook. The muddy, mud-covered blade has been playfully nicknamed Kent's Excalibur, a nod to the legendary sword from the King Arthur tales. The castle's curator is now investigating its origins, with theories ranging from a Victorian abandonment to a former castle owner who collected swords, or even a ghost said to haunt the lake. More than two-thirds of England is now in drought. So, they found this mysterious sword in a castle lake. Does that have any implication as to becoming the King of England? Doesn't look that way right now, but I guess we'll look into it. How about that?
1: What's happening around River City?
2: Hey, it's Gina with Around River City. 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
1: The news affecting this week's dairy markets is really that there is no new news. Jenny Wackershauser is a senior dairy analyst with EverAg. She explains the movement that we're seeing.
2: We're really in the midst of the summer doldrums here as far as dairy markets go. Not a lot of new news comes in as we kind of finish up the summer, but what we start to look forward down the road to is some of the demand things changing for us. So we've got back to school starting across the U.S., so we're starting to see that in milk flows a little bit, that we're tightening up on fresh milk loads that are maybe flowing over to bottling plants as they kind of prepare for those students coming back and those programs going back into place where they have a more of a need for the smaller cartons and things for milk. So we start to see that come into play right now. And we also are moving into that holiday buying season starts to show up.
1: Jenny Wackershauser along with us, senior dairy analyst with EverAg. Stick around. We'll take a look at how the market's closed right after this.
3: Wisconsin soybean growers know how challenging the markets are these days, and so do the farmers on the Wisconsin Soybean Marketing Board, like Matt Wagenson. He's currently vice president, and he says when he looks at the investments being made with Wisconsin soybean dollars, it's an easy sell.
4: Yeah, I think as farmers retire and you get younger groups, you get an age of kids that want to know, why is this little $100 off my load of beans or whatever, and they start looking a little harder at what you're doing with that checkoff dollar. It's amazing how I'll be at a function in town and someone will say, hey, Waggy, what did you do with this or that? And I'm like, well, you know, go to Sean's site, go to Rodrigo's site, go see what Damon's doing. Look at NCSRP and what we're doing across the North Central region for research. It's a pretty easy sell, what Wisconsin's doing with their checkoff dollars.
3: Matt Wagenson, vice president of the Wisconsin Soybean Marketing Board. Find out what they're doing on your own. 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
1: I'm Kylie Allen for the Midwest Farm Report. Let's take a look at how the market's closed. From Chicago, cash corn closed down 9 cents at 448. New crop corn down 8 3/4 at 472. Cash soybeans closed up 0.75 at 1166. New crop soybeans closed up 1 at 1182 1/4. September wheat contracts closed even at 652 3/4. Transitioning now to take a look at some of those dairy markets. September, Class 3 milk is trading up a penny at $17.35. And October, Class 3 milk trading up 2 cents at $17.53. Taking a look at those 40-pound blocks of cheese, they closed up half a penny at $1.61. And AA butter closed up 2.5 at $1.48 3/4. 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For the Midwest Farm Report, I'm Kylie Allen.
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Barney stopped me with his gun 10 minutes after midnight. 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This word

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3: 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When the dog died, his parents stuffed it. Took the dog to a taxidermist, had him stuffed. The dog was there, and it was like looking out the window like it used to all the time when it was a pup.
2: No, that's a little creepy. 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
12: Cloudy tonight with a chance for storms. Lows level off around 65. Easterly winds 8 to 15 miles an hour. Overcast again tomorrow. Slight chance for storms. Highs level off around 81. Right now, it's 75 degrees.
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Q98, Tri-State's Country, it's Jesse, and you can never count out the Midwesterners' love for ranch dressing. They were serving a deep-fried ranch at the Wisconsin State Fair. Yeah, we got to chat about it after Morgan Wallen.

0: Jordan Davis, KQ98, Tri-State's Country. So we're in the busy season for state fairs, and that means it's time for visitors to check out some of the wildest new food offerings. Whether it's banana cream fries at the Iowa State Fair, that sounds wonderful, corn dog beer at the Indiana State Fair, or redneck nachos at the State Fair of West Virginia, now is the time to experience a new tasty treat. For example, deep-fried ranch was being served up at the Wisconsin State Fair. It's a creamy filling made with ranch dressing, cream cheese, and buttermilk, coated in a crispy deep-fried panko shell, dusted with ranch powder, and served with a side of hot honey or even more ranch for dipping. I don't think this has ever come out of my mouth, but I think that might be too much ranch dressing. I know. I've never said those words, but here we are.
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11: Cloudy tonight with a chance for storms. Lows level off around 65. Easterly winds 8 to 15 miles an hour. Overcast again tomorrow. Slight chance for storms. Highs level off around 81. Currently 73.
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Lady Wilson in the Speed Trap, KQ98, Tri-States Country. It's Jesse. So flock cameras have been a hot topic of discussion lately, especially with what happened in Winona, a week ago with them all disappearing. Now flock, the company saying that they're adding safety guardrails to stop abuse of their data. We'll get into it after Brantley Gilbert.

0: Kane Brown in the Speed Trap, KQ98, Tri-State's Country. So Flock, the camera company, they're responding to a backlash of recent misuse of their data by adding new security features after multiple reports of dozens of police officers being accused of using the system for personal use, including stalking former partners. Yesterday, the CEO of Flock Safety announced the new guardrails, such as requiring police to label each search with a case number and starting an automatic review of abnormal search activities. Its default data retention period's now dropping from 30 days to 7. And Flock, they use AI to scan and collect data on license plates and also has cameras that track people, which is shared by police departments across the U.S.
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0: Blake Shelton, KQ98, Tri-States Country, wrapping up your speed trap and getting ready to hand things over to Backstage Country, where Elena and Dylan Scott will be chatting. That party starts at 6 o'clock. And before I get out of here, just a quick reminder, KQ98, your home for Minnesota Vikings football, kicking off preseason a week one tomorrow as they square off against the New York Giants. PA and crew on the call. Pre-game at 11, a kickoff at noon tomorrow on your home for Minnesota Vikings football, KQ98. Have a great Friday night. Have an even better weekend. We'll see you back here on Monday. Take care. Bye-bye.
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4: 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It's Elena, and each week here on Backstage Country, one of your favorite country artists sits in the host seat. This week, it's this guy.
5: Thanks, Elena. That'd be me, Dylan Scott. Really excited to be back here hosting this week and ready to take y'all backstage for the stories behind the songs and more.
4: Yeah, that's exactly what it's all about right here. 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

0: It's Backstage Country. I'm Elena. Dylan Scott is hanging out with us all week long. And, you know, earlier we played Dear Big City, the new single, which we love. And I'm so excited we get to play it now. But I want to talk a little bit about the video, too, because that's emotional as well. And it stars somebody that I am not familiar with, but it seems as though from the behind the scenes, y'all are tight. Like, who is that?
1: I met him that day.
0: No way!
1: I didn't know who he was. Yeah.
0: You never met a stranger.
1: Well, you just got to embrace it, right?
0: Yeah.
1: You gotta have fun with it. His name is Ben. Mm-hmm. I could not tell you Ben's last name because I met him that day and I've not seen him since. But yeah, he was just he was a cool kid. Mm-hmm. And, you know, playing obviously a major part of the video.
0: Right.
1: He was the kid leaving the town, mm-hmm. going to the big city. And I don't know. I just, I wanted him to be comfortable.
0: Yeah.
1: And so I was like, I'm going to make him very uncomfortable so he can be comfortable, right?
0: That's the way to go,
1: yeah.
0: Honestly.
1: Yeah.
0: I mean, were you feeling pretty comfortable in that mailman outfit?
1: I felt very comfortable in the mailman outfit. Yeah, if you've seen it, I pulled some things out of the bag, you know, but there was also some things in the bag that could not be shown on video that was really funny that day, too, so.
0: Well, can it be talked about on radio?
1: Yes, yeah.
0: Can we just bleep it out all the way?
1: But it was great. It was great, yeah.
0: Do you enjoy doing the videos nowadays?
1: Yes and no.
0: Yeah?
1: It depends.
0: What parts?
1: If it's like, we're so busy.
0: Yeah.
1: You know? And so it's nothing against the video. It's just, okay, we got to go to a video today.
0: Mm-hmm.
1: You know? And it's time consuming. But if I can wrap my head around it and not look at it that way, the videos are a lot of fun to do.
0: And the outcome is so fun to have.
1: Yeah. Huh. I mean, I would love to be like the main character in a video, every video, and just act it out and do the thing. But it's tough sometimes.
0: Because that just makes it even more time consuming,
1: yeah.
0: Right?
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5: And I'm Elena. 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